The Young Person's Guide to the Orchestra by Benjamin Britten. That was the Chicago Symphony Orchestra in a 1967 recording led by Seiji Ozawa. It's not often that one can talk about grace, charm, and fluency when the solo instrument is the tuba. But Arnold Jacobs summoned these very qualities when performing the Vaughan Williams Tuba Concerto. Jacobs was the CSO's principal tuba from 1944 to 1988. During that time, he was widely considered to be the world's greatest tuba player, not to mention a respected pedagogue who taught at Northwestern University and gave clinics around the world. Arnold Jacobs, Jake as he was known, made this recording for Deutsche Grammophon. This is the Tuba Concerto in F minor by Vaughan Williams. Daniel Barenboim, who would go on to become the CSO's ninth music director, conducts this performance.

0: The Tuba Concerto in F Minor by Ralph Vaughan Williams. Arnold Jacobs was the soloist. Daniel Barenboim led the Chicago Symphony Orchestra. Coming up next, we'll hear a well-traveled concertmaster who performed in leading British, Dutch, Canadian, and U.S. orchestras. Stay with us.
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0: You're listening to the Chicago Symphony Orchestra program. I'm Lisa Simeone. This week, we're spotlighting some illustrious current and former members of the CSO. Stephen Starick served as concertmaster for just 4 years, from 1963 to 67. It was part of an eventful career that brought him the same roles at top orchestras in London, Amsterdam, and Toronto. Starick briefly considered becoming a soloist, but on some advice from conductor George Sell, he rethought his career plans and accepted an offer from the CSO. Starick told the Strad magazine, "It turned out to be a good decision. The Chicago Symphony combined the flexibility and litheness of the Royal Philharmonic with the luxuriant sophistication of the Concertgebouw. The players behaved extremely well during rehearsals, and there was a great atmosphere, so there was never any need to impose discipline." Let's hear Stephen Starick in a beloved section from the opera literature. This is a 1966 RCA recording. Former music director Jean Martinon leads the Chicago Symphony Orchestra in the Meditation from Thaïs by Jules Massenet.

The Meditation from Thais by Jules Massenet, a 1966 recording by the Chicago Symphony Orchestra, led by Jean Martinon and featuring Stephen Starick as the violin soloist. We'll return now to the brass section. Robert Schumann was inspired by the advent of the valve horn in the mid-19th century and decided that he was going to put it to a test. His Konzertstück, or concert piece for four horns, is a notoriously difficult work that calls for feats of blazing dexterity and high register playing. As a result, it's not heard so often. But in 1977, the CSO's horn section gave it a go with much success. According to Gramophone magazine, the Chicago horns show what can be done when a group of players really know each other's playing, as well as being virtuosos in their own right. Former principal horn Dale Clevenger is joined here by his colleagues Richard Oldberg, Thomas Howell, and Norman Schweikert. This is the Konzertstück for four horns in F major by Schumann. Daniel Barenboim conducts the Chicago Symphony Orchestra.

0: The Konzertstück for four horns in F major by Schumann. Daniel Barenboim led a 1977 Deutsche Grammophon recording by the Chicago Symphony Orchestra.
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0: This is the Chicago Symphony Orchestra program. I'm Lisa Simeone. In the 1970s and 80s, the CSO's then principal flute, Donald Peck, found himself in a bind. The orchestra's music director at the time, Sir George Schulte, loved to program Debussy's Prelude to the Afternoon of a Faun. Peck wrote in his memoir that, quote, "Schulte always called me in to discuss this work when we were about to perform it. We did it numerous times in Chicago and recorded it twice. We played it on a Japanese tour, on two European tours, on the Russian tour, on a West Coast tour, and on and on. Finally, when we played it in every conceivable city as part of the regular printed program, he began to use it as an encore on the tours. This was problematic because it is difficult for the flutist to play a sensitive work like Faun after a long symphonic program. I honestly believe that I have played this piece more than any flutist ever has or ever will." From a 1976 London recording, Sir George Schulte leads the Chicago Symphony Orchestra in the Prelude to the Afternoon of a Faun by Debussy.

The Prelude to the Afternoon of a Faun by Debussy. Sir George Schulte led the Chicago Symphony Orchestra in a 1976 recording featuring Donald Peck as the flute soloist. Just as Debussy composed expertly for the flute, Richard Strauss wrote some of his finest melodies for the cello. Nowhere is this more evident than in his tone poem, Don Quixote. Throughout this piece, the cello represents the eccentric old Spaniard who fantasizes that he's a knight who accomplishes legendary feats of bravery. CSO principal cello John Sharp has performed Don Quixote many times since he joined the orchestra in 1986 and is featured on the recording you're about to hear. It also includes former principal viola Charles Pickler, who represents the loyal sidekick Sancho Panza, and former concertmaster Samuel Magad in a number of prominent violin solos. From a 1991 Erato release, former music director Daniel Barenboim conducts the CSO in Don Quixote by Richard Strauss.

0: Don Quixote by Richard Strauss. Daniel Barenboim led the Chicago Symphony Orchestra in a performance featuring principal cello John Sharp, former principal viola Charles Pickler, and former concertmaster Samuel Magad. And that's all for this week. There's much more content on the CSO's Experience website. 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This broadcast was produced by Brian Wise with assistance from Jiwon Sun and Frank Villela. Our series engineer is Charlie Post. Vanessa Moss is the executive producer. I'm Lisa Simeone.
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3: 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Good evening, I'm Sammy Griffith, and welcome to A Little Night Music. I'll be with you for the next 2 hours playing music so you can rest easy. Coming up this hour, music by Mozart and Rafe Vaughan Williams. We'll begin this hour with music by Johann Pachelbel. He wrote what's known as the Canon in D, arguably one of the most famous pieces in the Western classical music tradition. The Canon in D is based on a repeating ostinato in the lowest voice. The canon, which means basically around a melody repeated at a fixed interval, the canon itself appears in the upper voices. Originally scored for three violins and basso continuo, some bass or keyboard instrument, the piece begins with a statement of that bass line, and then is followed by the melody, a descending scale that occurs in each of the three violin parts, respectively. We'll hear a performance of Pachelbel's Canon in D by the St. Louis Symphony, led by Leonard Slatkin.

You heard Johann Pachelbel's Canon in D, that performance by the St. Louis Symphony, conducted by Leonard Slatkin. Thank you to Charles Carroll for adopting that recording from our library here at Discover Classical, Dayton's only 24-hour classical music station. Up next, music by Mozart. This is a divertimento written for two horns and strings. He composed the six-movement piece in 1777 for a celebration of the name day of Countess Maria Antonia Lodron. We'll hear a performance of the divertimento in B-flat major by the New York Philharmonica, led by Robert Johnson.

Robert Johnson led the New York Philharmonica in that performance of Mozart's Divertimento in B-flat major. Thank you to Deborah Fitzpatrick for adopting that recording from our library here at Discover Classical, the Miami Valley's home for classical music. Coming up in the next hour, music by Johannes Brahms, Erik Satie, and Max Bruch. We'll close this hour with music by English composer Ralph Vaughan Williams, transforming simple folk melodies into lush post-romantic orchestral works was something of a specialty for Vaughan Williams throughout his life. He wrote a set of Norfolk Rhapsodies based on folk tunes that he had collected in the county of Norfolk, the first of which was written in 1906 and then revised 8 years later. It's a collection of five folk songs: The Captain's Apprentice, The Bold Young Sailor, A Basket of Eggs, On Board a 98, and Ward the Pirate. We'll hear a performance of the Norfolk Rhapsody No. 1 by the Queen's Hall Orchestra, led by Barry Wordsworth.

Barry Wordsworth led the Queen's Hall Orchestra in that performance of Ray Vaughan Williams' Norfolk Rhapsody No. 1. That recording was adopted by a friend of WDPR from our library here at Discover Classical. 88.1 WDPR Dayton, 89.1 WUSO Springfield, 89.9 WDPG Greenville, and streaming online at discoverclassical.org. Good evening, I'm Sammy Griffith, and thanks for joining me for a little night music. We'll begin this hour with music by Johannes Brahms, one of his most famous and most frequently played piano solo miniatures. This is a work from his Opus 118, completed in 1893 and published with a dedication to Clara Schumann. The second intermezzo in A major from the set is marked tenderly and is often regarded as an expression of Brahms' love for Clara. We'll hear a performance of the intermezzo Opus 118 No. 2 by pianist Lilia Silberstein.

You heard Johannes Brahms' Intermezzo in A Major, Opus 118, Number 2. That performance by Lilia Silberstein. Thank you to John Paul for adopting that recording from our library here at Discover Classical, Dayton's only 24-hour classical music station. Up next, music by French composer Eric Satie. In the 1880s, he wrote a set of three pieces for solo piano called gymnopédies. It's a term that came from the French word gymnopédia, a reference to an ancient Spartan festival characterized by singing and dancing. Satie's friend Claude Debussy later arranged the works for orchestra. We'll hear a performance of the Gymnopédie No. 1 by the Nancy Symphony, led by Jerome Kaltenbach.

Jerome Kaltenbach led the Nancy Symphony in that performance of Eric Satie's Gymnopédie No. 1. Thank you to Chuck Lias for adopting that recording from our library here at listener-supported Discover Classical. I'm Sammy Griffith, and it's good to be with you this evening. Still to come this hour, music by Norwegian composer Ole Yalo and Johann Sebastian Bach. Up next, music written by Max Bruch, best known for his works written for violin and orchestra. On a few occasions, Bruch intended to write a violin concerto and ended up writing something else. One of those instances was the summer of 1899, where the piece he ended up with was his Serenade, Opus 75, dedicated to Pablo de Sarasate, but premiered by Joseph Joachim. We'll hear a performance of the Serenade by violinist Salvatore Accardo and the Gewandhaus Orchestra led by Kurt Mazur.

Salvatore Accardo and the Gewandhaus Orchestra, led by Kurt Mazur, performed Max Bruch's Serenade, Opus 75. Thank you to Georgie and Dwight Westner for adopting that recording from our library here at Discover Classical, 88.1, 89.1, and 89.9. I'm Sammy Griffith. It's a pleasure to be with you this evening. Up next, music by Norwegian composer and pianist Ola Jalo. He's now living in the United States. We'll hear Jalo performing one of his own works for solo piano, The Eternal Sky.

You heard Oleyelo performing his own work, The Eternal Sky. Thank you to James Totten for adopting that recording from our library here at Discover Classical, the Miami Valley's home for classical music. Our last work this hour is a piece written by Johann Sebastian Bach. This is a movement from one of his orchestral suites. In a later arrangement for violin, this work became known as the Air on the G String. We'll hear it in its original form. This is the Air from the Orchestral Suite No. 3 in D major, performed by Capella Istropolitana, led by Yaroslav Krychik.

You heard Johann Sebastian Bach's Air from his orchestral suite number 3 in D major, that performance by the Capella Estrapolitana, led by Yaroslav Krejcik. Thank you to Fred and Joy Bartenstein for adopting that recording from our library here at Discover Classical. I'm Sammy Griffith. It's been a pleasure to be with you this Thursday evening. I'll be back with you again tomorrow evening at 10 p.m. for a little more night music. Up next is Peter Van de Graaff to take you through the overnight. 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

That was cellist Phoebe Carey performing some music of Johann Sebastian Bach, and we're not done with that composer yet by any means. That was the Allemande from the cello suite number 5 in C minor of the 6 in all. I'm going to play for you one of the violin concertos of Bach in just a few minutes, but first this by the composer and organist who greatly influenced Bach, Dietrich Buxtehude. His Trio Sonata in G, and it's performed by the Trio Sonnerie.

some chamber music by a composer who focused on sacred music, organ music, Dietrich Buxtehude. And that trio sonata in G was played by the Trio Sonnerie. As is well known, Dietrich Buxtehude strongly influenced Johann Sebastian Bach, and it is to Bach that we now turn. We think of Bach as the great organist and a keyboard player. He was a professional violinist early in his life. And here is the Violin Concerto No. 2 by Johann Sebastian Bach. It's performed by Renaud Capuçon, violin, joined by the Chamber Orchestra of Europe.

Renaud Capuçon Violin and the Chamber Orchestra of Europe bringing us there the second of the two violin concertos by Johann Sebastian Bach, the E major. We have a set of variations of Benjamin Britten to hear in just a moment, based on the theme of his teacher. And I thought we could tie together the Bach we've been hearing with the Britten we will be hearing, with a variation, a single variation, by Bach from his Goldberg Variations. Here is harpsichordist Peter Jan Belder.

0: Harpsichordist Peter Jon Belder, and one of the variations from the Goldberg Variations of Johann Sebastian Bach.
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0: Benjamin Britten paid tribute to his teacher's beloved teacher, Frank Bridge, in writing a set of variations on a theme of Bridge. We're going to hear that work right now with the Academy of St. Martin in the Fields, conducted by Sir Neville Mariner.

That's music from 1937 by Benjamin Britten, paying tribute to his teacher Frank Bridge, and based on one of the three idols for string quartet of Bridge, and really the work that brought Britten international fame for the first time. Variations on a theme of Bridge with the Academy of St. Martin in the Fields and Sir Neville Mariner. We heard Bach earlier. Here is one of the Bach-Goldberg variations.

one of the Goldberg variations of Johann Sebastian Bach, played by Peter Jan Belder. 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An arrangement of The Reverie by Debussy.

originally piano music of Debussy, but arranged there for string quartet. That was the Brodsky Quartet and the Reverie. Here are two pieces for orchestra by Alexander Glazunov, The Idol and The Oriental Reverie, Oriental Daydream. Here is Yevgeny Sviatlanov to conduct the USSR Symphony.

Idle and Oriental Reverie, two pieces for orchestra by Alexander Glazunov, Yevgeny Sviatlanov, and the USSR Symphony. This reverie is by Stefan Heller. It's a prelude for piano. Jean Martin plays it.

pianist Jean Martin performing a prelude by pianist-composer Stefan Heller of the 19th century, and that one has a subtitle attached to it. It's called The Reverie. 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Music now by Dame Ethel Smyth, English composer. Let's first hear her cello sonata in A minor with Mala Gebrian and Danny Holt.

Molly Gabrion and Danny Holt performing together the cello sonata in A minor by an English composer. Her name is Dame Ethel Smyth, famous as a suffragette in the early 20th century. She wrote an opera which became quite popular, probably her best known work, called The Wreckers, about people in a village in Cornwall that would lure ships to the rocks and then they would take things from the ship after they crashed. Here is the prelude to Act 2, On the Cliffs, and Orlean de Martinez conducts.

That was the prelude to Act Two of an opera by Dame Ethel Smythe called The Wreckers. And the Lontano Ensemble was under the direction of Odeline de la Martinez. With all the interest, the renewed interest in music by female composers, I'm not sure why that's not performed a lot more. The opera The Wreckers by Dame Ethel Smythe. Let's hear a little bit more English music. John Rutter conducts the Cambridge Singers and City of London Sinfonia, and not only conducts this music, he also composed it. It's called God Be In My Head.

John Rutter conducting his own music, God Be In My Head, with the Cambridge Singers and City of London Sinfonia. 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I will feature Richard Stoltzman right now. Let's begin with the three perpetual movements of Francis Poulenc.

Richard Stoltzman and Nancy Allen, Three Perpetual Movements of Francis Poulenc. Thank you for tuning in. Peter Vandegraaff here with some music of Brahms, and then we have Mozart, music by a friend of Mozart as well. Richard Stoltzman with Richard Good at the piano perform, first of all, some of the last music written by Brahms, which he wrote for the great clarinetist Richard Mühlfeld, who inspired Brahms to delay retirement and write music for the clarinet. Here is the Clarinet Sonata No. 1.

Richard Stoltzman and Richard Good performing together that clarinet sonata number one of the two by Johannes Brahms. Here's a Brahms love song waltz.

Harper Bonney and Anne-Sophie von Otter, and one of the love song waltzes by Brahms. 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It is now to Mozart that we turn, and the overture to an early opera of his, rarely seen, called Ascanio in Alba. Here's the overture to it with Concerto Armonico, conducted by Jacques Grandbert.

A teenage Mozart wrote that music for his early opera, Ascanio in Alba. That was the overture to the opera. And from a complete recording, Concerto Armonico was directed by Jacques Grambert. Music now by a friend of Mozart's, a prominent composer. He was known as the Divine Bohemian in his day. His name is Josef Myslivicek. Mozart greatly admired him as a composer. It was mutual admiration as well. Here are, we have Camerata Chicago, directed by Drosten Hall. Wendy Warner Cello, this is the Cello Concerto in C by Josef Myslivicek.

usually by a very fine composer from the time of Mozart and a good friend of Mozart, probably best known for his operas and oratorios in his day. But his name is Josef Myslivicek, a Bohemian composer, and his cello concerto in C was there with Wendy Warner and Camerata Chicago conductor Drosten Hall. Bit more for the cello, and just one cello and nobody else. This is Janos Starker performing an etude or study by a, by all accounts, one of the greatest cellists of the 19th century, a German named David Popper.

Starker, great Hungarian cellist, performing that music by German cellist composer David Popper from the Etudes Opus 73, the number 2. This is listener-supported Discover Classical, 88.1 WDPR Dayton, 89.1 WUSO Springfield, 89.9 WDPG Greenville, and at discoverclassical.org. Nice treat ahead I have for you. I'm Peter Vandegraaff, and it will be the Symphony No. 1 of the 7 by the Finnish composer Jean Sibelius. But first, we are in China for some music. A couple of pieces. Let's begin with this by Sun Yi Kuang. It's called Dance of Spring, and we have a Chinese pianist to play it. His name is Lang Lang.

don't often have the opportunity to hear classical music from China, but there we had a work from a composer born in 1945. His name is Sun Yi Kuang, and that was The Dance of Spring, played by Lang Lang. I'm going to stay in China for another composition and then turn to, and you want to stay tuned for this, Klaus Mäkelä conducting Sibelius. This is the Shanghai Overture by Bright Sheng, and it's performed by the San Diego Symphony, conducted by Yaqia Ling.

music composed to celebrate the 80th anniversary of the Shanghai Conservatory of Music. It's called, thus not surprisingly, the Shanghai Overture, and it was written by the Chinese composer Bright Sheng. And this is the San Diego Symphony conducted by Yaqia Ling. Now the Shanghai String Quartets, playing a little bit more Chinese music before we turn to something very different, Sibelius, the composer, in a moment. But first, this arrangement of the traditional Chinese melody, Jasmine Flower.

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Traditional Chinese melody arranged by Zhou Long and played by the Shanghai Quartet. 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Now to Sibelius and the first symphony of his, which he wrote originally in 1898-1899. And as was the case with many Sibelius pieces, he had further thoughts about it after hearing it at its premiere, conducting it at its premiere as well, and then revised it extensively. In this case, he destroyed the original version, and we now have this version. It is the Oslo Philharmonic. Klaus Mäkelä is the conductor, and this is the Symphony No. 1 by Sibelius.

music composed in the final years of the 19th century by Jean Sibelius, the Symphony No. 1 in E minor, performance by the Oslo Philharmonic conductor Klaus Mäkelä. And after all that orchestral music, let's hear just a bit of piano music. It's a prelude from the Opus 15 set by the Russian pianist, composer, contemporary of Sibelius as well, Alexander Scriabin. Here is pianist Pierce Lane.

Pierce Lane and the Prelude Opus 15 number 4 by Scriabin. 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I hope you're able to relax and enjoy the music I have for you. I'm Peter Van de Graaff. We're going to listen to music inspired by two of the most musical birds of all, the lark and the nightingale. We have right now Michael Murray, organist, performing this toccata from an organ symphony by Charles-Marie Vidor.

That's from a two-disc set on the Telarc label called The Complete Wedding Album, and that often used as a recessional in weddings. The Toccata from an Organ Symphony by Charles-Marie Vidor, and that was performed by organist Michael Murray. I'm Peter Van de Graaff. Before we get to our bird-inspired music, we have a 1908 composition by Frederick Delius called The Dance Rhapsody No. 1. Sir Charles Groves conducting here the Royal Liverpool Philharmonic.

Sir Charles Groves conducted the Royal Liverpool Philharmonic in that music by the English composer Frederick Delius, his Dance Rhapsody, number 1. This is by Felix Mendelssohn. It's called The Nightingale.

National Gallery Vocal Arts Ensemble, The Nightingale by Mendelssohn. 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Two of the most musical birds, and now we're going to focus on the cuckoo and the nightingale, and the lark, actually, three birds, although this first piece has a cuckoo and nightingale as the focus only. We'll hear the lark quartet of Haydn later on, the nightingale chorus from Handel's Solomon in just a bit. Here is Nicholas Parl, organ, with the London Baroque Charles Medlem conducting. This is the organ concerto of Handel, which has the calls of the cuckoo and nightingale as part of it, and thus the subtitle.

London Baroque, Charles Medlem conducting. The organ soloist was Nicholas Parle. And that's music of George Frederick Handel, his Organ Concerto No. 13, which carries the subtitle The Cuckoo and the Nightingale. And some very obvious bird-like sounds evoked from the orchestra and the soloist from Handel in that work. We're hearing musical depictions of some very musical birds, cuckoo, the nightingale. The lark is coming up. Here is the Nightingale Chorus from Handel's oratorio, Solomon. Gabrielli Consort and Players, led by Paul McCreesh.

Paul McCreesh and the Gabrielli Consort and Players, the Nightingale Chorus from Handel's Solomon. Another musical bird now, the Lark. That is the subtitle of the string quartet by Haydn, and it earned its nickname because there's a tune in violin tune near the start of the piece. This is the D major quartet, opus 64, number 5 of Haydn, and it's played by the Hagen Quartet.

One of the many, many quartets by Joseph Haydn. This one a little bit better known than most, perhaps, because it is subtitled. And it's known as the Lark Quartet because of a violin theme in the first movement, which sounded to some commentator like a lark singing. String Quartet in D Major, Opus 64, number 5. And we heard a performance by the Hagen Quartet. Go back to the Nightingale for this Ode to the Nightingale by Schubert.

0: Dietrich Fischer Dieskau, Gerald Moore with An die Nachtigall, the Ode to the Nightingale by Schubert. 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
0: Well, I'm very sincere in telling you that I am very much looking forward to the music which we'll be hearing the next while. I'm Peter Van de Graaff. Recently, I've taken a great interest and love for the operas of Nikolai Rimsky-Korsakov. Now, we're going to hear the opening of his second-to-last opera, The Invisible City of Kitej, which we'll get to in just a few minutes. But here's an excerpt from his very last opera, Le Coq d'Or, The Golden Cockerel. Now, this has been arranged by Fritz Kreisler, who did a lot of arranging of other composers' music for his own use in recitals and the like. And here is his arrangement of the Hymn to the Sun from Le Coq d'Or. And it's played here by Kennedy with pianist John Linehan.

Kennedy, the violinist, John Linehan, the pianist. Music from Nikolai Rimsky-Korsakov's last opera, The Golden Cockerel, Le Coq d'Or. And that's Fritz Kreisler's arrangement of the Hymn to the Sun. A bit of Rimsky-Korsakov and then something by his pupil Glazunov. We'll also hear Mozart's 25th Symphony. This is from the second-to-last opera by Rimsky-Korsakov called The Invisible City of Kitej. And it tells the story in part of Fevronia, daughter of nature. And as the curtain rises on the opera, there one sees the forest in which Fevronia dwells. And this is the very opening music of the work, which is a hymn to nature. Andrei Chistiakov conducts the Bolshoi Theater Orchestra.

Andrei Chistiakov and the Bolshoi Theatre Orchestra. That's the music which one hears as the curtain goes up on the opera The Invisible City of Kitej by Nikolai Rimsky-Korsakov. One drawn immediately into the forest with that hymn to nature. This is music by a pupil of Rimsky-Korsakov, a man who idolized him. His name is Alexander Glazunov, and this is his To the Memory of a Hero. It doesn't say who the hero is. It's 1885 music, so we know it's not Rimsky-Korsakov, who died in 1908. Here's the USSR Symphony conducted by Yevgeny Svetlanov.

To the Memory of a Hero, an Elegy for Orchestra by Alexander Glazunov, Yevgeny Svetlanov, and the USSR Symphony. This is by both Glazunov and Liadov. They wrote together this fanfare for the Jubilee of Rimsky-Korsakov.

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1: 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Mozart was just 18 years old when he wrote this piece. It's sometimes referred to as the Little G Minor Symphony to set it apart from the great number 40 G Minor. It's the symphony number 25 of Mozart. Jeffrey Tate with the English Chamber Orchestra.

Geoffrey Tate and the English Chamber Orchestra with music of Mozart, Symphony No. 25 in G minor, the little G minor. This is by Matthew Locke, an early English composer, from his music for His Majesty's sackbuts and cornets, kind of early brass instruments.

0: From Music for His Majesty's Sackbuts and Cornets by Matthew Locke, we heard the air played by the Philip Jones Brass Ensemble.
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The Intermezzo from the opera Kolvanchina by Mussorgsky, that performance by the Gothenburg Symphony and conductor Nimi Järvi. Thanks to Megan Turner and Matthew West for supporting Discover Classical and adopting that recording. Good morning, it's 6:05 here on Discover Classical. I'm Larry Caressel. Happy Friday, 9th of October, and right now it's 47 degrees here in Dayton. And sunshine again today with mid-70s as the high. 70s on Saturday, too, and looks like we'll have a high near 70 Sunday, and some chances of rain over the weekend. Again, currently 47, right now in Dayton. Here's a suite of old American dances with the Lone Star Wind Orchestra. It's a compilation and arrangement of music created here by Robert Russell Bennett, an orchestrator and composer who really became best known for working with Richard Rodgers in orchestrating the old Rodgers and Hammerstein musicals. Eugene Corporan conducts Bennett's suite of old American dances.

American composer and arranger Robert Russell Bennett created that suite in five movements of Old American Dances. And you heard Eugene Corporan leading the Lone Star Wind Orchestra. Thanks to Pat Berry for supporting Discover Classical and adopting that recording. Good morning, it's 6:25 here on Discover Classical. And right now, temperatures in the mid-40s here in Dayton. Another sunny, beautiful day. It's going to be in the mid-70s today. Mid-70s on Saturday, too, and around 70 Sunday, and a possibility of some rain in the Saturday and Sunday forecast. Again, mid-40s right now in downtown Dayton. 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It's this coming Sunday at 4 p.m. at Kettering Seventh-day Adventist Church in Kettering. 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More at BachSocietyOfDayton.org. Coming up, we'll hear an overture by Elgar, inspired by an ancient French writer as well as philosopher. But first, here are some Beethoven variations on a Mozart theme, played here by cellist Zuhl Bailey and Simona Dinnerstein at the piano.

Zuhal Bailey and Simona Dinnerstein played that music by Beethoven based on a theme from Mozart's The Magic Flute. The cello and piano variations played there by that cello and piano duo. And thanks to Ed and Marge Koons for adopting that recording. Good morning, it's 6:36 here on Discover Classical, and support today comes from the Dayton Foundation. 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

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Expect a high in the mid-70s today and mid-70s on Saturday, too. Around 70 Sunday, chance of rain over the weekend. As I promised before, some music by Elgar, based on a French writer of many centuries ago named Froissart. This is the Froissart Overture, Opus 19, with the English Northern Philharmonia and conductor David Lloyd-Jones.

An Elgar overture from the early 20th century, inspired by a French writer, an author and poet by the name of Jean Froissart. You heard Elgar's Froissart overture in that performance by the English Northern Philharmonia, led by David Lloyd Jones. Good morning, it's 10 till 7 here on Discover Classical. And some music by Handel with Collegium Musicum coming up to wrap up this hour. And also a symphonic dance from Norway to start off the 7 o'clock hour today. Here's some music by Handel to wrap up this hour with the oboist Victor Husu, joined by Victor Alexeyev and Collegium Musicum in this oboe concerto number 2 in B-flat.

0: An oboe concerto by Handel, and that performance by the oboist by the name of Victor Husu, leading the, or joined by the Collegium Musicum Ensemble, Victor Alexeyev conducting Handel's Concerto No. 2 in B flat. Thanks to David and Barbara McCormick for supporting Discover Classical and adopting that recording. 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I'm Larry Caressel, and happy Friday to you. It's 47 degrees now in Dayton. Another sunny, beautiful forecast. Mid-70s will be the high. 70s on Saturday and near 70 Sunday, and possibility of some rain over the weekend.
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The third of the Symphonic Dances, Opus 64 by Edvard Grieg, Eivind Adland conducted the WDR Symphony. Good morning, it's 7:08 here on Discover Classical. Coming up, Haydn's younger brother, as well as a Bach concerto, or actually a Bach orchestral suite, I should say, with the English concert. The historic First Baptist Church in downtown Dayton on West Monument Avenue will host the internationally acclaimed Notre Dame Glee Club, and that's coming up on Saturday, October 24th at 7:30 p.m. They will present selections of all periods and styles. And the 55-voice male ensemble will be giving that concert again at 7:30 p.m. on the 24th. Free parking available in the parking lot next to the church. More details at fbcdayton.org. Haydn's younger brother and a close collaborator at times with Mozart is Michael Haydn. Here's his symphony, number 4 in B-flat, with the Slovak Chamber Orchestra and conductor Bohdan Varkal.

One of the earliest published symphonies by the younger brother of the father of the symphony, that's Michael Haydn's music. Symphony No. 4 in B flat, played there by the Slovak Chamber Orchestra, led by Bohdan Varkal. Good morning, it's 7:27 here on Discover Classical. Right now, 47 degrees in Dayton. We'll have another sunny day this Friday with a high in the mid-70s. 70s on Saturday and near 70 Sunday, and good chance of some rain over the weekend. 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It's Saturday, November 7th at 4 p.m. at the Victoria Theater. Ticket information at daytonlive.org/events/DLPP. Troubled Water in this arrangement for solo piano. Margaret Bond's music here, but it's played not on the piano. This is an arrangement for solo harp. Ashley Jackson plays her version of this rendition of an American spiritual.

Ashley Jackson played her solo harp arrangement of Troubled Water by Margaret Bonds. Thanks to Dr. Sherry Rotterman for adopting that recording. Good morning, it's 7:35 here on Discover Classical, and support today comes from your generous membership, and also from the Human Race Theater, opening its 41st season with Salem, Blood to Drink. Written by Cincinnati-based Maggie Lou Rader, this darkly funny original play reimagines the Salem witch trial from the perspective of the accused women themselves. Opening October 14th and running through the 25th, show and ticket information at humanracetheater.org. Coming up in the 8 o'clock hour, some music by John Williams as he conducts one of his recent performances, the Vienna Philharmonic, with whom he recorded just a few years ago, in a concert arrangement of one of his historic film scores. But right now, the Trevor Pinnock and Ensemble, the English Concert, plays this music by Johann Sebastian Bach, the orchestral suite that features as its second movement one of Bach's best-loved airs. Here's Bach's Orchestral Suite No. 3 in D.

Trevor Pinnock and his English Concert, and that music by Johann Sebastian Bach, the Orchestral Suite No. 3 in D. Thanks to Doctors Clarence and Ada Walls for adopting that recording. Good morning, it's 5 till 8 here on Dayton's Discover Classical. I'm Larry Caressel. Thanks for joining me for a concert overture by one of Beethoven's favorite composers. And John Williams conducts John Williams coming up in about 5 minutes. Let's wrap up this hour with a performance by Jonathan Bagg playing the viola, Jane Hawkins the piano, in this fantasy piece by Robert Schumann.

0: Viola and piano duo Jonathan Bagg and Jane Hawkins played that fantasy piece, the number 3 from the Opus 73 collection of Robert Schumann. And thanks to Lois and Don Bigler for supporting Discover Classical and adopting that recording. 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I'm Larry Caressel. Happy Friday. Right now it's 48 degrees here in Dayton. Another sunny forecast and then cloudy this weekend. Mid-70s will be the high today and Saturday, and near 70 on Sunday. Chance of rain in the weekend forecast. Again, currently 48 here in Dayton. 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

John Williams, who turned 94 earlier this year, conducted that performance when he was 88. He, in his late 80s to around 90, had recorded several concert versions of his film music with the Vienna Philharmonic, the Berlin Philharmonic, and others. That was his 2020 Vienna Philharmonic recording, John Williams conducting music from Steven Spielberg's film War Horse. And thanks to the Dorito family for supporting Discover Classical and adopting that recording. Good morning, it's 8 after 8 here on this Friday morning. Thank you for joining me. I'm Larry Caressel with Beethoven's favorite composer coming up next. And also we'll hear the prelude to the first act of one of Wagner's operas. But right now, this music by Luigi Cherubini, whom Beethoven considered the finest composer of his time. A concert overture from the early 1800s by Cherubini is played here by the Academy of St. Martin in the Fields, led by Neville Mariner.

A concert overture by Luigi Cherubini from the early 1800s. You heard Neville Mariner leading the Academy of St. Martin in the Fields. Good morning, it's 8:19 here on Discover Classical. I'm Larry Carrasel. Thank you for joining me. It's a Friday morning. 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The prelude to Act One from Wagner's opera dealing with a knight by the name of Lohengrin. The Lohengrin Act One prelude is played here by the Berlin Philharmonic with conductor Seiji Ozawa.

The prelude to Act One of Wagner's story of a knight named Lohengrin. The Act One prelude to Lohengrin was played there by the Berlin Philharmonic, conducted by Seiji Ozawa. Good morning, it's 8:31, and you're listening to Discover Classical. I'm Larry Carrasel, and support today comes from Nancy Farkas of Iron Gate Realtors, offering professional real estate services in the Dayton region since 1998. Whether first-time buyers, relocating families,

Seattle Baroque was the ensemble led by Ingrid Matthews, with the bassoon played by Michael McGraw, in that concerto in F by Vivaldi. Thanks to Craig and Jean Brandt for adopting that recording. Good morning, it's 8:44 here on Discover Classical. I'm Larry Carousel, and coming up in the 9 o'clock hour, stick around for one of Mendelssohn's great chamber works with the Beaux-Arts Trio. But right now, this music by a composer who gained the nickname the English Richard Strauss. Her name was Dorothy Howell, born in 1898, died in 1982, an English pianist, composer, and her greatest success was this symphonic poem inspired by the Keats poem titled Lamia. Here's that symphonic poem by Dorothy Howell, played here by the Karelia Philharmonic, and the conductor is Marius Stravinsky.

0: A fifth cousin of Igor Stravinsky conducted that performance by the Karelia Philharmonic. Marius Stravinsky led that performance of Lamia, symphonic poem by Dorothy Howell. Good morning, it's 9 o'clock and you're listening to Discover Classical, 88.1 WDPR Dayton, 89.1 WUSO Springfield, 89.9 WDPG Greenville, and at discoverclassical.org. I'm Larry Carussell. Thank you so much for tuning in on this Friday morning. Again, sunny and beautiful today. It's going to be in the mid-70s, right now 52 here in Dayton. Mid-70s on Saturday, too, and then upper 60s to 70 on Sunday. And some pretty good chances of rain in the Saturday and Sunday forecast.
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Leonard Bernstein's Candide Overture with David Zinman conducting the Baltimore Symphony. Thanks to David and Lynn Goldenberg for adopting that recording. Good morning, it's 9:05 here on Discover Classical with some chamber music by Mendelssohn coming up in just about 15 minutes or so. In the 10 o'clock hour, David Crean will join you for the midday. We'll take a walk through the woods with the Waltz King. 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Here's a symphony by an Austrian composer who was about 30 years older than Haydn, so I like calling him the grandfather of the symphony, Franz Richter, born in 1709. Matthias Bamert leads the London Mozart players in Richter's Symphony No. 43 in F minor.

The London Mozart Players, conducted by Matthias Bammert, and music by Franz Xaver Richter, composer I often refer to as the grandfather of the symphony. He was a good 30 years older than Haydn. You heard the Symphony No. 43 in F minor by Richter here on Discover Classical. Good morning, it's 9:22 here on Discover Classical. I'm Larry Caracel with one of the great trios of Mendelssohn coming up next. 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It's Sunday, October 11th at 4 p.m. at Kettering Seventh-day Adventist Church. 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More at BachSocietyOfDayton.org. This music by Felix Mendelssohn features the Beaux-Arts Trio, including pianist Menachem Pressler with Isadora Cohen and Bernard Greenhouse. And this is the piano, violin, and cello trio number 1 in D minor, the opus 49 by Felix Mendelssohn.

0: The Bozar Trio played that music off Mendelssohn. You heard the piano, violin, and cello trio, number one in D minor. And thanks to Karen Dunlap for supporting Discover Classical and adopting that recording. Good morning, it's 6 till 10 here on Discover Classical. I'm Larry Carrasel. Happy Friday.
1: 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I'm Sarah Schneider, hoping you'll join me next time for Early Music Now.
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0: Probably the single best-known piece by French Baroque composer Marin Marais, that was The Bells of Saint-Geneviève, performed there by Robert Salter and the Guildhall Strings. 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
1: 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That's The Intimate Guitar. 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
0: I'm David Crean. Thanks for concluding the work week with us here at Dayton's Discover Classical. Coming up in this 10 o'clock hour, you'll hear one of the three war sonatas by Prokofiev. First, it's music for two guitars by Mauro Giuliani, a composer and multi-instrumentalist active in the early 19th century. His daughter was also a fine guitar player, and they often performed together in public. This Polonaise was almost certainly written for the two of them to play. We'll hear Jeffrey McFadden and Michael Kolk.

Music for Guitar Duo by Mauro Giuliani, almost certainly intended for himself and his daughter to perform, that was Apollinaise with Jeffrey McFadden and Michael Kolk. Thanks to Judy Pfister for adopting that recording from our library. 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Written by Cincinnati-based Maggie Lou Rader, this darkly funny original play reimagines the Salem witch trials from the perspective of the accused women themselves. Opening October 14th and running through the 25th, show and ticket information at humanracetheater.org. Johann Strauss Jr. used to be referred to as the Waltz King. He wrote hundreds of them, but a few stand out above the rest and are performed most often. We'll hear one now. It's Tales from the Vienna Woods, one of six waltzes that Strauss wrote that uses the zither in some way, very prominently in this case. It also has one of the longest introductions of any of his waltzes before the dance proper actually begins. Here is Riccardo Muti performing with the Vienna Philharmonic.

One of the best-known waltzes by Johann Strauss Jr. that was Tales from the Vienna Woods, performed by the Vienna Philharmonic and Riccardo Muti. Thanks to Via Wurstner for adopting that recording from our library. 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Named for St. Kateri, the patron saint of the environment, the preserve at Calvary Cemetery is dedicated for fully biodegradable burial options in a tranquil urban environment. Information is at calvarycemeterydayton.org. World War II was obviously one of the most destructive and tumultuous events of the 20th century and had far-reaching repercussions for artists all over the world. For Sergei Prokofiev, he was evacuated from Moscow to a safer location and actually spent the war fairly productively. It was during that time that he wrote his magnum opus, the opera War and Peace. He also composed three piano sonatas during the war. We'll hear the last and the longest, a sonata in B-flat performed here by Anne-Marie McDermott.

0: 68th Piano Sonata by Prokofiev, the third and last of his war sonatas. That performance was by Anne-Marie McDermott.
1: Sometimes it's not so much about the content as it is the package it comes in. Sergei Prokofiev was an excellent repackager of his own material. Take this fiery opera, destined for dust, but turned into a mighty symphony he dearly loved. Prokofiev Symphony No. 3 is on the next performance today from 8 p.m.
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0: Coming up in the 11 o'clock hour, you'll hear Mozart's final symphony to be cast in a three-movement form. Stay tuned at noon for Composer's Datebook and New at Noon with a recent concerto by Canadian composer Christopher Tyler Nickel. To take us to the top of the hour, music by Giovanni Gabrielli, originally for choir. This is a setting of the Kyrie, the first part of the Mass Ordinary, and the only part to be in Greek rather than Latin. Elmer Isler performs here with a large brass ensemble drawn from the Canadian brass and the brass sections of the New York Philharmonic and Philadelphia Orchestra.

Elmer Eseler leading a brass supergroup comprised of the Canadian Brass and the brass sections of the New York Philharmonic and Philadelphia Orchestra. They performed music by Giovanni Gabrielli, a setting of the Kyrie. Thanks to Karen Dunlap for adopting that recording from our library. 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First Baptist Church at 111 West Monument Avenue in Dayton will host the internationally acclaimed Notre Dame Glee Club on Saturday, October 24th at 7:30. They will present selections of all periods and styles featuring the 55-voice male ensemble. Parking is available in the parking lot next to the church. More information is at fbcdayton.org. I'm David Crean. Thanks so much for tuning in to Discover Classical today. Let's begin this 11 o'clock hour with music by Gabriel Fauré. He had a somewhat unusual habit of beginning multi-movement works by composing the slow movement first. In the case of an early cello sonata, that's as far as he got, was that slow movement. He later published it as a standalone elegy and later made an orchestration. Here's Nina Kotova performing on cello with Konstantin Orbelian and the Moscow Chamber Orchestra.

The Elegy for Cello by Gabriel Fauré in the version for orchestra. That performance was by cellist Nina Kotova with Konstantin Orbelian and the Moscow Chamber Orchestra. 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Mozart's works always found a very warm reception in the city of Prague whenever they were put on there, especially his operas. But it took him many years to actually make a trip there. When he did, he put on this symphony, number 38 in D major. It's in three movements, which was somewhat unusual at that time. Mozart had largely moved to a four-movement design, but the older style was preferred by his Prague audiences. It also features prominent wind parts. Prague was also known for its excellent wind players. Here is Andrew Manza performing with the NDR Philharmonic.

0: Andrew Manza conducted the NDR Philharmonic in the 38th Symphony in D by Mozart, the Prague Symphony. Thanks to Dr. Sherry Rotterman for adopting that recording from our library. 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It's Saturday, November 7th at 4 p.m. at the Victoria Theater. 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
0: François Couperin belonged to a long line of great keyboard musicians and composers. He was somewhat unusual, though, in that he wasn't content to simply write the standard kind of Baroque suite with an Allemande Courant, Sarabande, Gigue, etc. He grouped his pieces into what he called orders rather than suites, and the pieces often have unusual titles. It's believed that many of them are titled after specific people that Couperin knew. Obviously, we've lost the association with many of those titles. This one is called The Thorny One, performed here on piano by Angela Hewitt.

0: It's not clear who Kupran might have been referring to with his keyboard piece titled The Thorny One. That performance was by pianist Angela Hewitt. 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
0: Coming up at noon, it's Composer's Datebook, followed by New at Noon and a cello concerto by a Canadian composer. Right now, Four Irish Dances by English composer Malcolm Arnold. Bryden Thompson leads the Philharmonia Orchestra.

0: The prolific English composer Malcolm Arnold arranged dances from all over the British Isles over the course of his career. Those were the four Irish dances of Opus 126, performed by Bryden Thompson and the Philharmonia Orchestra. Thanks to Robert and Elaine Mittelstetter for adopting that recording from our library.
1: 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In 1963, cellist Mstislav Rostropovich and pianist Svatoslav Richter collaborated on a recording of Beethoven's cello sonatas. We'll hear them perform the Cello Sonata No. 3 in A Major, Opus 69. Music for cello and piano, next time on Retro Recordings. 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
2: This is the Composer's Datebook for October 9th. I'm John Byrd. On today's date in 2001, the CD release of Vivaldi's oratorio, Judita Triumphans, or Judith Triumphant, launched a very ambitious project to record nearly 450 works of the famous Italian Baroque composer that exist as manuscript scores in the Biblioteca Nazionale in Turin. It's the largest collection of manuscript scores by any 18th century composer in existence, and includes many Vivaldi works unperformed since his lifetime. Susan Orlando, the director of the recording project, explained how that came to be. When Vivaldi died in Vienna in 1741, he had debts, so the authorities immediately sealed off his home. We have the inventory that they made. It included no musical manuscripts, but there was a big empty chest. It seems Vivaldi's brother had got hold of the music and sold it off. Back then, Vivaldi's scores ended up with various wealthy collectors. But in 1930, the scattered music was consolidated and bequeathed to the library in Turin. The French recording label Naive has released over 60 Vivaldi edition CDs so far, including 17 Vivaldi operas. More than a dozen additional titles are planned for release by 2028, the year that'll mark the 350th anniversary of Vivaldi's birth. Composer's Datebook is produced by APM, American Public Media, in collaboration with the American Composers Forum, reminding you that all music was once new.
0: 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Are you maximizing the potential of excess cash? Have you considered private markets or hedge funds, and more? 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Today on New at Noon, we'll hear a major work by Canadian composer Christopher Tyler Nicol, especially known for his work in film and TV scoring. He's a young Canadian composer. This is a cello concerto composed a few years ago in 2023 for the Swiss cellist Christophe Croisset. We'll hear him performing in this world premiere recording with Clyde Mitchell and the Vancouver Contemporary Orchestra.

The world premiere recording of a cello concerto by Canadian composer Christopher Tyler Nicol. Christophe Croisset performed there with Clyde Mitchell and the Vancouver Contemporary Orchestra. 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

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I'm David Crane, happy to be with you this afternoon here on Dayton's 24-hour home for classical music. Coming up later in this hour, some music for winds by Beethoven. Right now, it's one of the nocturnes by Chopin. This is the Nocturne in C minor, Opus 48, number 1. The beginning and the end are slow and lyrical. The central section is much more tempestuous. This performance is by Andre Watts.

0: We heard the great Andre Watts performing one of the Nocturnes by Chopin. That was Opus 48, number 1 in C minor. Thanks to Ethel Baxter for adopting that recording from our library.
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0: One of Beethoven's earliest major works was the Octet for Winds, which wasn't actually published until sometime later with a misleadingly high opus number. He wrote an alternative finale for the piece that was later titled the Rondino for Winds. It's a charming little work. We'll hear it now with the Chamber Orchestra of Europe Wind Soloists.

0: The Chamber Orchestra of Europe Wind Soloists performed an early piece by Beethoven, his Rondino in E-flat. Thanks to Cliff and Peter Scholes for adopting that recording from our library.
1: 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Also featured, music by Eric Wolfgang Korngold, who helped shape the craft of film scoring. 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
0: Coming up in the 1 o'clock hour, music by a member of Les Six, also probably the best-known chamber work by Brahms on the way. Right now, the overture from the last opera by Jean-Philippe Rameau to be performed in his lifetime, the opera Zoroaster. Kind of like Mozart's Magic Flute, the plot is based heavily on the traditions and beliefs of Freemasonry. Here's the overture with Christophe Rousset and Le Talon Lyrique.

The overture from Jean-Philippe Rameau's opera based on the legendary figure Zoroaster. Christophe Rousset performed there with Le Talon Lyrique. Thanks to Sylvia Hess for adopting that recording from our library. 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It's this Sunday, October 11th at 4 p.m. at Kettering Seventh-day Adventist Church in Kettering. The Bach Society of Dayton now provides child care during concerts. More at BachSocietyOfDayton.org. I'm David Crean. I'll be with you for one more hour today here on Dayton's Discover Classical. Let's begin with an early work by Haydn, one of his short scherzandi, this one in D major, performed by the Haydn Ensemble and Hans-Jörg Schellenberger.

0: Hans-Jörg Schellenberger conducted the Haydn Ensemble there in music by their namesake, the third of the Scherzandi in D major.
1: Passion, sacrifice, and some of opera's most unforgettable music, Verdi's La Traviata brings the tragic love story of Violetta and Alfredo to life. 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I'm Lisa Flynn. 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
0: Germaine Taillefer was the only female member of a group of composers called Les Six. It was kind of a loose-knit group. The term was coined by a French journalist who didn't really know all that much about music. It included people like Poulenc, Millot, and Honegger. Taillefer's music isn't quite as angular as Poulenc's. It's a little bit more traditional. This is one of her well-known works called Reverie, originally for solo piano. We'll hear it arranged for trumpet with Mary Elizabeth Bowden and the Cassia Ensemble.

0: Mary Elizabeth Bowden performed there on trumpet with the Cassia Ensemble in The Reverie by Germaine Taillefer. Thanks to Ken and Sue Taylor for adopting that recording from our music library.
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0: For Germans in the 19th century, the terms Gypsy and Hungarian were used more or less interchangeably. Johannes Brahms referred to the finale of his first piano quartet as a gypsy rondo, but it would probably be more accurate to speak of it as Hungarian-influenced. Brahms had a real affection for Hungarian music. As a young man, he'd made an extensive concert tour of Hungary with a violinist friend. Here is that first piano quartet in G minor with the Screed Piano Quartet.

We heard the Screed Piano Quartet performing the first quartet in G minor by Brahms. 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I'm David Crean. It's been my pleasure to be with you today on Discover Classical. Hope you're looking forward to a wonderful weekend. Hope to see you at the Bach Society performance. That, again, is Sunday at 4 o'clock at Kettering Adventist Church. Adam Alonzo joins you at 2 o'clock. During that hour, you'll hear some vocal music by Morten Lauridsen. Right now, it's one of the concerti from Opus 7 by Tommaso Albinoni. This is a concerto in B-flat performed by the Zagreb soloists.

A Violin Concerto in B-flat by Tommaso Albinoni, performed by the Zagreb Soloists. David and Joanne Deutsch adopted that recording from our music library here at listener-supported Discover Classical, 88.1 WDPR Dayton, 89.1 WUSO Springfield, 89.9 WDPG Greenville, and online at discoverclassical.org. 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I'm Adam Alonzo. I'll be with you until 6 o'clock today. Coming up later in the 2 o'clock hour, you'll hear the Symphony No. 7 by Dvorak. Right now, it's a cheerful work for winds by Josef Myslivicek. It's a quintet, so that means there's just 5 instruments, and 2 of them are horns. And Myslivicek wasn't afraid to let the horns cut loose. This is the quintet No. 1 in D major. Karen von Heerden leads the L'Orfeo Wind Ensemble.

0: A wind quintet in D major by the Czech composer Josef Myslivicek. You heard a performance by the L'Orfeo Wind Ensemble led by Karen von Heerden.
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0: Morten Lauridsen is a modern American composer, but he wanted to write an old French folk song, a piece that he said had never been composed but had always been there. So he borrowed from the style of Ravel and Debussy to create this gentle love song called Dirait-on, or So They Say. Here's a performance by soprano Janet Quartal with guitarist Scott Kreitzer.

A French song from an American composer, Morten Lauritsen, wrote Direton, or So They Say, and you heard it performed by soprano Janet Kvartal, accompanied by guitarist Scott Kreitzer. It's 13 minutes after 2 o'clock, and you're listening to Discover Classical, where we get support from Wagner Subaru, sales and service for new and used vehicles since 1966. 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Stay tuned later in the 2 o'clock hour. You'll hear a prelude and fugue by J.S. Bach. Antonín Dvořák had the opportunity to share music from his homeland when he was commissioned to write a symphony for an English orchestra. He said, "I am busy with this symphony for London. God grant that this Czech music will move the world." Dvořák conducted the London premiere of his Symphony No. 7, which is full of tuneful melodies and energetic rhythms from Bohemia. Here's Simeon Bichkov with the Czech Philharmonic.

0: The Symphony No. 7 in D minor by Dvorak. Semyon Bychkov conducted the Czech Philharmonic Orchestra. It's about 8 minutes until 3 o'clock, and you're listening to Discover Classical.
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0: 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Right now it's a prelude and fugue by J.S. Bach from his collection called The Well-Tempered Clavier. This is number 21 in B-flat. David Korovar is the pianist.

0: The Prelude and Fugue in B-flat by J.S. Bach. You heard pianist David Korovar. 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
0: I'm Adam Alonzo. I'll be with you until 6 o'clock today. Coming up later in the 3 o'clock hour, you'll hear some ballet music by Daphnis and Chloe. Daphnis and Chloe by Maurice Ravel. First, though, it's music inspired by a Bohemian Wonder Woman. Her name was Sharka, a legendary female warrior who led an army of women against a group of male soldiers, and they won. And that story inspired Smetana to write this symphonic poem named for Sharka. Here's a performance by the Concertgebouw Orchestra, led by Antal Durati.

A symphonic poem by Smetana called Sharka, named for a legendary Bohemian female warrior. Antal Durati conducted the Concertgebouw Orchestra, and Renat and Wolfgang Millinat adopted that recording from our music library here at Discover Classical. 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You'll hear a concerto by Vivaldi, but it's not for the violin. Right now, we'll hear music from Daphnis and Chloe, a ballet score by Maurice Ravel. This is the suite number 2, which begins with a dramatic depiction of sunrise, with twittering birds and a rippling stream. Andre Previn conducts the Los Angeles Philharmonic.

Ballet music by Maurice Ravel, the suite number 2 from Daphnis and Chloe. Andre Previn conducted the Los Angeles Philharmonic, and Craig and Jean Brandt adopted that recording from our music library here at listener-supported Discover Classical. Music will continue in just a moment right after this test of the emergency alert system.

That was music by Domenico Cimarosa, the overture to The Whispering Marriage. You heard Michael Halas with the Czech Chamber Philharmonic Orchestra. 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Antonio Vivaldi was a violinist, and he wrote hundreds of concertos for his instrument, but this one is for a high-pitched recorder that sounds a little like a chirping bird. The first and last movements are fast and virtuosic, but in the slow second movement, the recorder plays a melodic solo with just a quiet accompaniment from the strings. Michela Petri plays recorder with I Solisti Veneti, conducted by Claudio Simone, in this Concerto in C Major by Vivaldi.

Michela Petri played recorder with Isolis Divinity, conducted by Claudio Simone, in that Concerto in C Major by Vivaldi. Hope you'll stay tuned to Discover Classical during the 4 o'clock hour for some merry pranks with Richard Strauss. Right now it's chamber music that Robert Schumann wrote for horn and piano, but he indicated that it can also be played on the cello or the violin, so we'll hear a version for a cello featuring Gautier Capuçon, accompanied on piano by Marta Argerich. It's called the Adagio and Allegro, and yes, it's in two parts, an opening adagio, like a quiet song, and then a vigorous allegro.

0: The Adagio and Allegro in A-flat by Robert Schumann. You heard cellist Gauthier Capuçon with pianist Marta Argerich. Margaret and Bill Blobaum adopted that recording from our music library here at listener-supported Discover Classical, 88.1 WDPR Dayton, 89.1 WUSO Springfield, 89.9 WDPG Greenville, and online at discoverclassical.org. I'm Adam Alonso. I'll be with you 2 more hours. Coming up at 6 p.m., stay tuned for Performance Today.
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0: Hope you'll stay tuned later in the 4 o'clock hour for a powerful symphonic poem by Florence Price. Right now we'll hear from Carlos Chavez, a Mexican composer of the 20th century. This is perhaps his best-known work. It's the Indian Symphony, and by Indian, Chavez referred to the indigenous people of Mexico, and the work includes traditional melodies from the region. The symphony is rhythmic and propulsive, and the orchestra requires some unusual percussion instruments, like gourds, butterfly cocoons, and the hooves of deer. This is the Symphony No. 2, the Indian Symphony, by Carlos Chavez. Eduardo Mata conducts the Simón Bolívar Symphony Orchestra.

A powerful symphony by the Mexican composer Carlos Chávez, his Symphony No. 2, known as the Indian Symphony, referring to indigenous people of Mexico. Eduardo Mata conducted the Simón Bolívar Symphony Orchestra. It's 12 minutes after 4 o'clock and you're listening to Discover Classical, where we get support from Grismer Tire and Auto Service Centers, offering one-stop care for your car, from oil changes and brakes to tune-ups and alignments. 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Some piano music by Franz Liszt comes up later in this afternoon's program. Right now we'll hear a symphonic poem by Richard Strauss that portrays Till Eulenspiegel, a character who may not be well known here, but was part of the folklore of Germany where Richard Strauss grew up. And Till Eulenspiegel was a legendary prankster and trickster and practical joker. And this music depicts some of his escapades, particularly portrayed by the horn and the clarinet. Gustavo Dudamel conducts the Berlin Philharmonic in Till Eulenspiegel's Merry Pranks.

Till Eulenspiegel's Merry Pranks, a symphonic poem by Richard Strauss, Gustavo Dudamel conducted the Berlin Philharmonic. And thank you to Alan Kimbrough for adopting that recording from our music library here at Discover Classical. 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Each month, UBS's House View Report addresses the top market questions for investors to consider, such as, is your portfolio overly dependent on technology stocks? Are you maximizing the potential of excess cash? Have you considered private markets or hedge funds, and more? A complimentary copy can be obtained by calling Sean Nicholson at 937-226-6562. UBS Financial Services Incorporated, a subsidiary of UBS AG, member FINRA, SIPC. On the stock market today, the Dow Jones was up 423 points, closing at 51,654. The S&P was up by 46 points to 7,811. And the NASDAQ was up 172 points to end the week at 27,366. Here's a violin sonata in A major by Arcangelo Corelli. Andrew Manzi plays violin with harpsichordist Richard Egarr.

0: violin, accompanied by harpsichordist Richard Egar. And Nancy Mahoney adopted that recording from our music library here at listener-supported Discover Classical.
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0: There was a legendary king in Norway during the 12th century known as Sigurd the Crusader. In the 19th century, Edvard Grieg composed incidental music for a play about the king. Sigurd had a royal mistress named Borghild, and in Act One, she has a bad dream. Here's Esa-Pekka Salonen with the Swedish Radio Orchestra.

0: Borghild's Dream from Sigurd the Crusader, some incidental music by Edvard Grieg. Esa-Pekka Salonen conducted the Swedish Radio Orchestra, and Charles Mannen adopted that recording from our music library here at listener-supported Discover Classical.
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0: 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During the 5 o'clock hour, you'll hear some English light music by Percy Whitlock. Right now, music that's anything but light. It's kind of a stormy symphonic poem by Florence Price, an African-American composer from the first half of the 20th century. This piece is called The Oak, and we'll hear it played by John Jeter with the Württemberg Philharmonic.

0: A symphonic poem by Florence Price called The Oak. John Dieter conducted the Württemberg Philharmonic Orchestra. And thank you to Patty and Tom Stricker for adopting that recording from our music library here at listener-supported Discover Classical, 88.1 WDPR Dayton, 89.1 WUSO Springfield, 89.9 WDPG Greenville, and online at discoverclassical.org. I'm Adam Alonso. I'll be with you one more hour, coming up at 6 p.m. Stay tuned for Performance Today, and then at 8 o'clock, it's Music from the Third Floor.
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0: Stay tuned later in the 5 o'clock hour. We'll visit Scotland with Felix Mendelssohn. Right now, it's a piece of music inspired by poetry. The Italian poet Francesco Petrarch wrote a sonnet about the torment of love. The text says, "I find no peace, and to this state I am come, my lady, because of you." And that sorrowful poem inspired this agitated piano piece by Franz Liszt called The Petrarch Sonnet, number 104. This performance is by pianist Aldo Ciccolini.

Aldo Ciccolini performed the Petrarch Sonnet No. 104 by Franz Liszt. 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Here's music now by Johann Christian Bach. He made his career in London, where he presented a series of concerts for British society and royalty. Here's a symphony from one of those performances, a symphony in E-flat. David Zinman conducts the Netherlands Chamber Orchestra.

A symphony in E-flat by Johann Christian Bach. David Zinman conducted the Netherlands Chamber Orchestra, and Craig Meyer adopted that recording from our music library here at Discover Classical. 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Now playing The History of Concrete. John Wilson's new documentary transforms a seemingly banal subject into a funny and genuinely revelatory exploration of the overlooked worlds hiding in plain sight. More information at neonmovies.com. The Neon, cinema, culture, community, and open 365 days a year. Percy Whitlock was a 20th century organist and composer of what the English call light music. He was also a music journalist, and using a pen name, he would sometimes write favorable reviews about his own compositions. This is a suite that Whitlock wrote for a community fundraiser. It has an energetic waltz, a playful polka, and then it concludes with an upbeat piece called Civic March. This is the Holiday Suite by Percy Whitlock. Gavin Sutherland conducts the RTE Concert Orchestra.

0: 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Gavin Sutherland conducted the RTE Concert Orchestra.
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0: Stay tuned to Discover Classical later in this hour for a concerto by John Stanley. There's a group of islands off the west coast of Scotland called the Hebrides. Felix Mendelssohn visited there when he was 20 and came back with this musical souvenir, the Hebrides Overture. The piece begins with a murmuring theme, like water in motion. Christian Thielmann conducts the Vienna Philharmonic.

0: The Hebrides Overture by Felix Mendelssohn. Christian Thielmann conducted the Vienna Philharmonic, and that recording was adopted from our music library by Rochelle and Michael Goldstein.
1: 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In 1963, cellist Mstislav Rostropovich and pianist Svatoslav Richter collaborated on a recording of Beethoven's cello sonatas. We'll hear them perform the Cello Sonata No. 3 in A Major, Opus 69. Music for cello and piano, next time on Retro Recordings. 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
0: Well, here's music that features the cello. It's a concerto in B minor by John Stanley, written for strings, but the highlight is the second movement. It features a quick tempo solo by the cello. Simon Standage conducts Collegium Musicum 90.

0: A concerto in B minor by John Stanley, performed by Collegium Musicum 90, led by Simon Standage. 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
1: Antonin Dvorak played dance music his entire life, in the village orchestra as a kid, in a dance band after college, always hearing the sounds of stomping feet, laughter, and the rustic dances of his Bohemia. Not surprising, then, that so much of his own music has the feel of dance. Even when he was writing chamber music or symphonies or concertos, Dvorak could not stop himself from dancing. From American Public Media, this is Performance Today. I'm Valerie Kaler. Dvorak used a fiery Czech dance called a furiant as the basis for the finale of his violin concerto. We'll hear the whole thing from a concert in Brainerd, Minnesota, ahead this hour. Gomidas Vartabed is one of the most recognizable names in Armenia, thanks to all the work he did transcribing ancient folk songs and religious hymns. Here are two of his pieces played by the Aznavourian duo.

Two Armenian tunes by Gomides Vartabet, played by the Aznavourian duo. More from those sisters just ahead. From APM, American Public Media, this is Performance Today, taking you to concerts around the world. I'm Valerie Kaler. In 1879, the great Hungarian violinist Josef Joachim asked his friend Antonín Dvořák to write a piece for him, and Dvořák was thrilled. At the time, Joachim was a star, and Dvořák was fairly new on the scene. So Dvořák spent a few months happily cooking up a concerto for violin and orchestra. Joachim got the music and tried to be supportive and even polite, but the fact was he thought the concerto just did not work. So Dvořák spent 2 months revising that piece, sent it back to Joachim, who sat on it for 2 years, until finally telling Dvořák the piece needed some more revisions. A few months later, Joachim played it with Dvořák privately, just to get a sense of how it was shaping up. The piece finally premiered in 1883, 4 years after Dvořák had begun to write it. Oh, and by the way, Joachim, the violinist for whom Dvořák had written the piece, didn't play the premiere. He said he was too busy, and he never played the piece in public. Thousands of violinists since then have thought the piece is great. Violinist Stefan Jakiv makes the case for Dvořák's concerto in Brainerd, Minnesota. Christian Reif conducts the Lakes Area Music Festival Orchestra in the Violin Concerto by Antonín Dvořák.

I just love how dancey that finale is. Dvorak based it on a fiery Czech dance called a furiant. I hope it's as fun to play as it is to listen to. We heard the violin concerto by Antonín Dvorak, written for Josef Joachim, who essentially turned up his nose at it. Too bad for you, Joe. We heard Stefan Jakiv soloing. Christian Reif led the Lakes Area Music Festival Orchestra, recorded live in concert in Brainerd, Minnesota, during the Lakes Area Music Festival.

0: In a moment, how many strings does it take to get to the center of this Paganini? 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
1: 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I'm Sarah Schneider, hoping you'll join me next time for Early Music Now.
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For a string player, nothing derails a performance quite like a broken string. It generally means stopping in the middle of the music, apologizing to the audience, and taking a couple minutes to change and retune the busted string. That's for the average string player, anyway. Then there was Niccolo Paganini, the great Italian violinist of the early 1800s. Somehow the timing always seemed to work out for his dramatic flair. He'd be on stage getting toward the end of a concert. One string on his violin would break. He wouldn't stop. He'd keep going with three. But then a second string would break, and a third. So all that was left was one. Paganini would then play an entire encore using just that one string. His own composition, a set of variations on a tune from Rossini's opera, Moses in Egypt. Paganini's Moses fantasy has become a fun challenge for violinists and cellists. Let's drop in on a concert in Palm Beach, Florida. Anias Nivourian has all four strings of her cello intact here, but she is only playing on the high string of the cello, the A. Her sister Marta Osnivorian is at the piano. This is the Moses Fantasy by Niccolo Paganini.

0: The cello has four strings, C, G, D, and A. Cellist Anias Nivorian played that whole piece on just the one string, the A string. Niccolo Paganini's Variations on a Theme by Rossini, also known as the Moses Fantasy. Anias Nivorian played cello with her sister Marta Aznivorian at the piano in concert at the Flagler Museum in Palm Beach, Florida. Our broadcast of that performance made possible by the Palm Beach County Board of County Commissioners. Anias Nivorian and Marta Aznivorian gave their first public performance at their Armenian church in Evanston, Illinois. Ani was 4 years old, Marta was eight. And shortly after that, they got to play with the Chicago Symphony on PBS. And they performed quite a bit together before going their separate ways in college. Both Ani and Marta have built great careers for themselves. And in recent years, they've started to play again as a duo. Cellist Ani Aznivorian, pianist Marta Aznivorian, the Aznivorian Duo. In a moment, a romantic who said "niet" to the avant-garde. 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

Rachmaninoff called him the greatest composer of our time. But Nikolai Medtner is hardly talked about these days. He inhabited his own little musical world, didn't write big stage dramas, not especially innovative, and no matter how much the avant-garde pressed ahead, he just kept writing lovely romantic pieces, mostly for piano. Here's pianist Sasha Kasman-Laud with her arrangement of Winter Evening, one of Nikolai Medtner's two poems.

0: Pianist Sasha Kasman-Loud played Winter Evening, the first of Nikolai Metner's two poems. That performance was recorded live at the American Piano Awards 2025 sneak preview event at Steinway Hall in New York City. Both of Sasha's parents are accomplished pianists. Her father, Yakov Kasman, won the Van Cliburn in 1997. She went everywhere with their folks, running wild like a little kid does, until they began to play. And then, she said, quote, "I was as still as a stone statue. They discovered that the antidote to my hyperactivity was a concert." Sasha is now teaching at Utah State University and says she is always drawn to the pieces that aren't often heard, like Winter Evening by Nikolai Metner. This coming spring, I invite you to join me on an in-person musical tour of Germany and Prague. We'll attend three of the world's premier classical music events, the Dresden and Prague Spring Music Festivals, and the Beethoven Festival in Leipzig. All the details, including the full itinerary, available online at publicradiocustomtravel.org. 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Our technical director here at PT is Craig Thorson. Jean Barron is our technical producer. Our manager of media production and operations is Corey Schreppel. The senior director of media operations for APM is Josh Kubasta. We had engineering help this week from Michael DeMarc, Cameron Wiley, Derek Ramirez, and Michael Osborne. 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
0: From APM, American Public Media, this is Performance Today. I'm Valerie Kaler. In 1919, Sergei Prokofiev started writing The Fiery Angel, a tumultuous opera about a woman named Renata, consumed by her visions of an angel who promises to return to her in human form. Eventually, Renata becomes a nun and joins a convent, but her visions spread to the other sisters, leading to an exorcism, and then the Inquisition condemns Renata to death. That surrealist opera did not go anywhere during Prokofiev's lifetime, but he did repackage much of the music into this explosive symphony. Prokofiev Symphony No. 3 from a concert in Minneapolis on the way. That Prokofiev Symphony about 30 minutes ahead. Also on the way, pianist Emmanuel Lax plays some Chopin for us. Right now, let's hear him play a little Haydn, the lively final movement from Haydn's Sonata No. 35.

Emmanuel Lax has so much fun with that. The final movement of Joseph Haydn's Piano Sonata No. 35. And we've got more Emmanuel Lax ahead, a Chopin Nocturne from a concert in Georgia coming up later this hour. And just ahead, Georg Philipp Telemann does a little digging in the dirt. From APM, American Public Media, this is Performance Today. I'm Valerie Kaler. I'm so glad you're here for our musical adventures and discoveries. We know Georg Telemann as a composer, but he also wanted to be known as a gardener. Around 1740, Telemann's musical life relaxed a bit, and he got his hands dirty. He wrote to a friend, quote, "I am insatiable where hyacinths and tulips are concerned, greedy for ranunculi, especially for anemones." So Telemann tapped into a network of plant exchanges through the mail, getting seeds and rare plants from across Germany and beyond. The plant exchange, kind of like those chainmail exchanges back in the day. Many of the people involved were fellow composers and musicians. At one point, Telemann got a whole shipment of plants from Handel. Telemann took great care of his garden in Hamburg. He told a friend, quote, "While music is my field and plow and serves to give me many of my keenest pleasures, over the past few years I've found a new companion, namely the love of flowers." Let's hear a bit of Telemann's Field and Plow from a concert in Bridgehampton, New York. The Concerto for Flute, Viola, and Oboe d'Amore by Georg Telemann.

The Concerto for Flute, Viola, and Oboe d'Amore by Georg Telemann. Maria Martin played flute, Song Wu was the violist, and James Austin Smith played oboe. They were joined by a half dozen musical friends during the Bridgehampton Chamber Music Festival in Bridgehampton, New York. You might have noticed that in the title, I didn't just say oboe, I said Oboe d'Amore, the oboe of love. If the regular oboe is the soprano of the oboe family, the Oboe d'Amore is the alto. The sound is lower and mellower, and some people find it a little bit less nasal than the regular oboe. Telemann originally wrote that piece for the Oboe d'Amore and the Viola d'Amore, the viola of love. Flute d'Amore did exist as well, but Telemann passed it up for this particular work. Nowadays, musicians can choose whether they want to perform the concerto on Oboe d'Amore or standard oboe, and the Viola d'Amore or standard viola. That performance we just heard used a regular oboe and a regular viola, and the result was still lovely. Telemann's Concerto for Flute, Oboe, and Viola. Two green thumbs up.

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Pianist Emmanuel Ax has been performing for over 50 years now, and ever known for his modesty, here's how he sums up his half century of success. He says, quote, "I just started and I stuck to it. I liked it. I think the sheer enjoyment of it is a talent in itself." Let's drop in on a concert he gave at Spivey Hall in Morrow, Georgia. Pianist Emmanuel Ax playing the Nocturne in C-sharp minor, Opus 27, No. 1 by Frédéric Chopin.

0: The Nocturne in C-sharp minor by Chopin. Pianist Emmanuel Ax gave that concert at Spivey Hall on the campus of Clayton State University in Morrow, Georgia. Our broadcast of that performance was made possible by the Walter and Emily Spivey Foundation. Emmanuel Ax is known not just for his musicianship, but for his modesty and his warm personality. His longtime friend and chamber music partner, cellist Yo-Yo Ma, recently told the New York Times that Ax has always followed a code of conduct. Ax never speaks badly of other pianists. Instead, he finds ways to lift them up. He remains kind and optimistic, and he works to build trust with other performers. Ax's character makes his environment and the music that much better. I think Manny's code could be applied to all our lives. Lift up others, be kind, build trust with our fellow humans. Great code to live by in music and in life, from pianist Emmanuel Ax. In a moment, a Prokofiev pivot. 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
1: Rachmaninoff created his huge romantic piano trio, the trio Elezhak in D minor, as a powerful tribute to the great Russian composer Tchaikovsky. I'm Kerry Frumkin. 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

Back during the first months of the pandemic, when we were all learning what lockdown meant, pretty much everyone had to rethink pretty much everything. Plans that had been years in the making were completely upended. A word that came up a lot during this time was pivot. Pre-pandemic, I always felt this word as stationary. The object is in one place, and when it pivots, it just faces another direction. When arts organizations all around the world needed to rework their entire calendars, the vibe of the word pivot changed for me. Now I picture a basketball player running full steam down the court, then getting blocked and needing to change her trajectory. Pivot. The music we're going to hear next came to exist in its current form because Sergei Prokofiev had to pivot. Little background. Prokofiev really loved opera, really wanted to write opera, did not have much success in that genre. He worked on an opera called The Fiery Angel for nearly a decade, but it never got off the ground. Super complicated story about nuns and demons and visions. No happy ending in sight. Even though he couldn't find anyone willing to stage the opera, Prokofiev felt like it was some of the best music he'd ever written. And a friend suggested he turn that material into a symphony. Pivot. Maintain the energy and the momentum, but altered the trajectory. Paolo Bortolomeoli leads the Minnesota Orchestra in the Symphony No. 3 by Sergei Prokofiev. We'll join them at the start of the second movement.

0: The final three movements of Sergei Prokofiev's Symphony No. 3. That performance recorded live at Orchestra Hall in downtown Minneapolis, Minnesota, with Paolo Bortolamioli conducting the Minnesota Orchestra. Hey, what are you doing in April? Let's go to Prague and Dresden and Berlin. PT has organized a cozy group tour of those cities where we'll take in the sights and the sounds at three of classical music's biggest festivals. Spots are limited, so if you're considering this trip, let's go. Details, dates, and itinerary can be found at publicradiocustomtravel.org. 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Our staff here at PT is senior producer Catherine Slusher, producers Megan Oglesby and Kathleen Bradbury, associate producer John Goman, music logger David Kemp, and our classical digital producer is Inez Guanches. I'm Valerie Kaler. 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